good right now. 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I'm good right now. 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

This is Michael Ballew. I'm doing some picking on my back porch here in Texas. Just a minute. But I think I'll go inside and listen to my old friend Herman Lammers Meyer's Town and Country Show.

Drake Milligan aus Nashville, Tennessee. Old Flames, Old Whiskey. Hallo, hier ist Hermann Lammersmeier. Country ist angesagt, die internationale Version. Wunderbar. I'm happy that you're there. Here's Johnny Lee. And this is a special request. Country Party, and Rick Nelson, he wrote that.

the bartender all on the jukebox. I have a song for Klaus Hagemann and Lea, Ruby Greensberg, and Live in Love.

Yeah, Klaus, I hope that you enjoyed it. So where's all them Tommy Hill fans and Starday Record fans? Here's George Morgan, The Ballad of the Grand Ole Opry. Yeah, Tommy Hill, he produced that and he wrote it with George Morgan. After that, Leslie Schatz. And here's some greetings to Canada and the Spirit Rise.

0: Leslie Schatz, and I really love her, and I played with her a few years ago and down in down in Germany, very deep in Café Hahn in Koblenz. Right, I really remember. Here's a song for Thomas Schütz in Hamburg, and this is David Allen Co., and I'm tired of honky-tonks and bars.
1: One, two, three, four, one.

David Allan Coe, an artist that I really remember. So here's Junior Sisk and The Dreams, and after that, Dan Seals and Alabama. Well, this is a special thing, still reeling, and from the rock and roll days. Let's just listen to that.

those rock and roll days and, well, still reeling. Here's Lynn Anderson and her mama. Liz Anderson and Mama May I Marry. It's a single from 1968. After that, the Cumberland River Project, Sweet Jenny with the singer Dave D. May, and thank you very much, Frank Ranford.

Way back then, I could tell a tale, I could make it spin. I could tell you black was white, I could tell you day was night. Not only that, I could tell you why. Back then, I could really tell a lie. I'd hire a kid to say that he was lame. Then I'd touch him and I'd make him walk again. Then I'd pull some magic trick, I'd pretend to heal the sick. I was taking everything they had to give. It wasn't all that bad a way to live. Well, I'm in this desert town and it's hot as hell, but no one's buying what I've got to sell.

I'm preaching up a storm both night and day. 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I can see that I'm only wasting time, so I head across the street to drink some wine. This old man comes up to me and says, I've seen you on the street. You're pretty good, if I do say so myself. But the guy come through last month, he was something else. Instead of calling down fire from above, he just gets real quiet and talks about love. And I'll tell you something funny, he didn't want nobody's money. I'm not exactly sure what this all means, but it's the damnedest thing, I swear, I've ever seen.

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I can't make a dime. I don't know why I came. I decide I'll go and find him and find out who's behind him. He's got everyone convinced that he's for real. Well, I figure we can work some kind of deal. He offers me a job, and I say fine. He says I'll get paid off on down the line.

Coco Drill, and this was Daryl McCall. Well, I look at the old clock there at the wall. It says, Herman, the show is almost over. Thanks very much for sticking with me. And hey, let's do that again real soon. I have one more song, Tom Paul Glaser, and he has a wonderful song called Oleander. Let's just listen to that. It was recorded in 1974, and Shel Silverstein, he wrote that song. Bye-bye. Thanks very much. And hey, we do this again real soon. Cheers.

This is Michael Ballou. I'm doing some picking on my back porch here in Texas. Just a minute. But I think I'll go inside and listen to my old friend Herman Lammers and Meyer's Town and Country Show.

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1: Now, baby doll, you know I'm crazy about you.
0: A love mocker.
1: All I want is one itsy bitsy Cadillac.
0: Always breaking hearts all over town.
1: You mean sweet little old me?
0: You're just a lie teller.
1: It's just that nobody understands me.
0: A dream seller.
1: Those other dozen boys just weren't my type.

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1: How much did you say you've got in the bank?
0: A real freewheeler.
1: One mink coat won't cost too much.
0: There's someone always paddling your canoe.
1: I like carrots too, the kind they find in diamonds.
0: A romance spoiler.
1: I don't drink very much champagne.
0: An all-night toiler.
1: Come on and give a gal a chance.

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1: How much did you say you've got in the bank?
0: A real freewheeler.
1: One mint code won't cost too much.
0: There's someone always paddling your canoe.
1: I like carrots too, the kind they find in diamonds.
0: A romance spoiler.
1: I don't drink very much champagne.
0: An all-night toiler.
1: Come on and give a gal a chance.
0: And I know I'm a fool to love you, but I do.
1: I'm crazy about you, Daddy, and I just love the color of your money.
2: 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Ja, schön, dass Sie da sind. Hier ist Hammer Lammersmeyer. You're listening to the Town and Country International Show, and let's go to a railroad station in Nashville, Tennessee. Meet Paul Kraft and John Hartford and many others.

some fine impressions from that railroad station. Here's Doug Seegers and, well, Catch That Train, another train song.

Catch That Train, Doug Seekers, and here's Rancho Deluxe from California, The Maintenance Man, after that Rex Ellen Sr. and Tiny Bubbles.

Tiny Bubbles, and this was Rex Allen Sr. And here's the new Riders of the Purple Sage with Jerry Garcia on steel guitar and the banjo. Well, here's the Glendale Train. That's how we learned to play music back then.

The Glendale Train and the New Riders of the Purple Sage, my favorite band of all. So here's Homer Joy and Oklahoma Blues after that JD Minus, and he's the greatest steel guitar player. He played on my new album, and let's listen to Blue Jade and Buddy Emmons. He wrote that song.

Wasn't that just wonderful? J.D. Miners and Blue Jade, thanks to Buddy Emmons. Here's Larry Ballard and Sally. After that, Porter Wagoner, a classic trademark. And then I have David Allan Coe and the sad country song. And this is so pretty.

Weldon Myrick on steel guitar, David Allan Cole with a sad country song. Back to Tennessee, here's Commander Cody, well, the old commander.

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1: Back to Tennessee, Commander Cody, and I played this one for Cali Busco. We loved him back then. Here's Billy Walker, I Had a Dream, from 1952. After that, Johnny Cash and The Mountain Lady.

the Mountain Lady and Johnny Cash. Here's Curtis Potter on the road again after that, George Hamilton the Fourth, and then I have Herman the German, Hammer Lammersmeyer, and this is a special song, a very important song, I think, The Drink.

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If only that Nashville rain could wash all my troubles away. 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

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I have another request here. Richie Fury, and he played with Poco. Let's just listen to Richie.

We did some rockin' here someday in Richie Fury. 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It says, Herman, the show is almost over. Let's do that again real soon. I have Stephanie Piperel and the letter to Verona. Auf Wiedersehen, and we talk again real soon. 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

0: Well, it's all over now, and dear, somehow I'll forget, dear, that I ever loved you.
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1: Well, I think that I know the truth.
0: I'm a little more country than you. Now, doggone it, Emily Ann, I know I'm more country than you are.
1: You ain't countryer than me in them tight-fitting blue jeans, Hoss.
0: Well, Hosses, let me tell you, you can't even spell country.
1: 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K-U-N-T-R-Y.
0: Oh, Lord, have mercy.

Ladies and gentlemen, it's time. The show starts in 10, 9, 8, 7, 6, 5, 4, 3, 2, 1, 0. Are you ready?

His name is Jonathan Lynn, kicking off tonight's show. That is called My Own Worst Enemy. And before that, Hugging and Kissing. We'll have one more from Jonathan Lynn. Brand new single coming up to complete his triple play on a Triple Play Thursday edition of the Tim Kelly Show from Branson, Missouri, the live show capital of the world. Tonight on the program, every artist on the program gets three songs in a row played. That's how we do it on Triple Play Thursday. And I've got a couple of great radio interviews in the program tonight as well. Jamie Phillips back for another great radio interview in hour number one, and the songbird Miss Cherie Swartz will join us in hour number two. You'll get to hear some of those demo songs that she's written and one of her own. She's a pretty great singer as well, so look forward to playing that a little bit later on in the program. And I want to give a big thank you and shout out to all of the radio stations that replay this program. 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That is Kickin' Country out of Montreal, Canada. 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I appreciate ya. Bad on the Beach, the third song in the title of the third song for Jonathan Lynn to complete his triple play on KICR, Indie Country Radio, New Country's Best.

Her name is Emma Grace Glover. That is a super talented young lady right there. And Better Place is the title of that song. And before that, Secrets Are Safe. If you want to hear the stories behind these three songs, check out our radio interview from a few weeks ago. It is in the Tim Kelly Show interview archives. 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After the two interviews from tonight's show are over with and the live show is over, they will end up in there as well. And you can go back and listen to them over and over again, but you haven't even missed the first one yet. It is coming up next with Jamie Phillips after one more song from Emma Grace Glover. It is called Soul Horse on the Tim Kelly Show from KICR Indie Country Radio, playing new country's best on Triple Play Thursday.

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1: 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It is Triple Play Thursday. Tonight, that means every artist on the program gets three songs in a row played. You get to hear the story behind the next three with my good friend Jamie Phillips back for another interview. How are you tonight, my friend?
2: I'm doing all right, Tim. It's my pleasure to be back on the program again. I love your stuff, and I love chatting with you.
1: Man, same here. Thanks for doing the program. I've been looking forward to catching up with you and catching up with some of your great music as well and getting to hear the stories behind these great songs. So I hope things have been going great for you, and I hope you're having a great summer.
2: Yeah, it's been wild. It's been super busy.
1: Yep.
2: You know, over the last couple of years, we've tried to be a little bit more selective about where we are out on the road and how many shows we're playing. I was playing a bunch of shows, and you know, we've tried to really dial that down to only play like 50 shows a year, 60 shows a year, but we can't seem to get there. We're still playing more than that.
1: Hey, I get that. I've done a few myself.
2: Yep.
1: But, yeah, I appreciate you always coming on the program. And you're making your way in Nashville, Tennessee. Now, I don't think you grew up there, right?
2: That is correct. I am not originally a Nashville boy. I am from the Deep South. I grew up in South Carolina.
1: Okay, awesome. Well, I got a lot of artists down there from the Carolinas. And, boy, I'll tell you what, that's a pretty good hotbed for country music, too.
2: Yeah, it's a great place to grow up, or it was for me, and it's a great place to be influenced by music. You know, there's we've got a couple of different regions in the state. Each one has its own unique flavor, but you know, much of the state is rural. It is country. Yep. It is farms, and so you're just inundated with country lifestyle and country living, and so it's a great place to just, you know, have that backbone of country music in your soul.
1: Right on. Yeah, pretty good place to be if you love country music, and you obviously do. But I'll tell you what, you don't have the Carolina accent, so somewhere down the road you've either lost it or never had it. I don't know.
2: Yeah, I had it.
1: Did you?
2: I managed to shake it in my 20s. I moved around a lot. I've been to a lot of different places, and spent a lot of time on the West Coast, spent a lot of time in Texas, and you know, as a young guy, I used to get invited to parties just so people could hear my South Carolina accent.
1: Okay, so you did have it. When you get invited to parties for people to hear it, there you go.
2: Yeah. So I learned pretty quickly, oh, I'm the joke of the party tonight. I gotta figure out how to shake this. So
1: Well, it says you have a dynamic stage presence and a voice that effortlessly blends power and emotion. I love that, and I've always loved your music, man, ever since the first time I heard it. So you're one of the most captivating, it says, live performers in the industry. So maybe that's why you're staying so busy.
2: Yeah, it definitely is. I mean, we throw a party from the stage.
1: Right.
2: Sometimes we kind of lose control of the party when we throw the party from the stage, but nonetheless, we always have a good time, and people seem to enjoy it. So, you know, we keep getting called back to play these venues around the country, festivals, fairs, private events, things like that. And it's been a good run.
1: That's awesome. Yeah, and it says that you can make the venue feel intimate and personal no matter what the size. And that is real talent right there. And I love that because, you know, especially in those smaller venues, I say this all the time, when you're looking right at those folks and you're telling the stories like you're going to tell tonight behind your songs, you can see that it's resonating and having an effect. And that's exactly what you want. I've had artists tell me if I can help one person through my music, it's all worth it, right?
2: Yeah, that's exactly right. I mean, that's what music is, right? It's
1: right.
2: Putting emotion to song. And so when you tap into that, there's a connection between the fan and what you're doing from the stage. And we've actually got to a point now, Tim, where there are certain venues that we will play where I'll actually come off the stage and walk out into the crowd. There's a couple of bars and clubs that, you know, they 5,000 seat venues, where I'll pull my guitar down off the stage and walk out in the middle of the crowd and play an acoustic song or two. So when you talk about being intimate with the crowd, I mean, I'm right there with them.
3: Yep.
2: And we're finding that they love that. They love that closeness and that intimacy that that brings.
1: Oh, yeah, absolutely. You know, and you definitely got a voice, too, for it. And when they hear that, you know, it's the and it's the storytelling, too. And that's what country music is, isn't it? Three chords and the truth, they say.
2: Yeah, that's exactly right. I mean, I love telling a story, and I am a storytelling songwriter. All the songs that I write, you're gonna get a little movie in your head that you can follow along to.
1: Yep. And in those crowds, there's some young person, male or female, just like you when you were wanting to start out doing this, that you're helping to maybe fuel that fire a little bit, and they're like, "This is what I want to do one of these days," right?
2: Yeah, I hope so. I mean, I love the genre so much, and I love the ability to tell stories through song that, you know, I hope that there are people out there listening to our songs or coming to a show or listening on your show to the songs that you play.
1: Yep.
2: And who's sitting there going, "Man, I just want to be able to do that," and it gives them some fuel to be able to pull it off.
1: You know, years ago, I started this tagline, it's called, and still use it. It's called New Country's Best. If I can say that behind a song, you make the cut on this program. And I want every song, the next one, to be better than the last one I just played, and just keep doing it that way, you know. And they anticipate, what am I going to hear next? Who is this? Who is that? You know, and that builds your fan base up. It gets you radio airplay on 14 stations that I'm syndicated on. And it's just been a wonderful ride.
2: Yeah, absolutely. I agree with every bit of that. I want our songs to constantly be evolving and improving. And I want the other guys that are out there doing the same thing we are. I mean, I love being on the road with other artists because they come out and play their songs, and I'm like, "Man, that was better than what we just did." I want to be their cheerleader, you know?
1: I want to go on tour with that guy.
2: Yeah.
1: Yep. Now, you infuse elements of 80s rock, which I love. I grew up playing 80s music as a DJ, and then 90s country. So it's that 90s country that converted me over to country radio. So it's the best of both worlds for you, too.
2: Yeah, absolutely. I mean, I cannot get away from my 80s rock roots. You hear it on guitar licks on our tracks. You hear it in love songs that, you know, ballads that we play. It really is core to who I am as a writer and as an artist. And but you know, growing up in the Deep South, you have the Southern rock, you have traditional country, you have what I call plowboy country. You know, you know, we weren't cowboys, you know, herding cattle, but nearly every guy I grew up with was baling hay or working on a farm or doing something like that. So I mean, It's very much rooted in who we are.
1: I've talked to artists and interviewed them from down there in Alabama, and they had that Muscle Shoals sound going on. It wasn't even country, but a lot of artists were influenced by that. I mean, Cher was even a part of that, you know, with Sonny and Cher. So there was a lot of others, too, as I was doing some research on that. Really, really interesting. Now, who are some of the artists that influenced you in the world of country music that made you want to do something in it? People you listened to maybe on the radio back in the day or whatever.
2: Yeah, so growing up, obviously the 90s country era was big for me. Mm-hmm. So, you know, Garth Brooks, Clint Black, you know, John Michael Montgomery, those guys, Tracy Lawrence, all those guys were big. But the more that I've really thought about it recently, Tim, it goes back further than that. I would say that those were kind of second level influences. And really, the guys that hooked me on country early on were bands like Alabama or Ronnie Millsaps.
1: Mm-hmm.
2: Listening to, you know, we did a cover album a few years ago, and there's a Millsaps song on there. We covered Smoky Mountain Rain, which is one of my favorite songs to this day.
1: Mine too. I talk about it all the time because I love the piano in the world of country music, and boy, the piano licks in that. They're awesome.
2: Yeah, it's fantastic. And then, you know, growing up in South Carolina, Alabama was there all the time. So, you know, we used to vacation down in Myrtle Beach, and there's a fantastic bar down there called the Bowery. They would play there when I was too young to get in, and I would sneak in and watch them play, and it was just magical to me. So, those are the countryside influences that really got me in the genre.
1: That is awesome. Well, you know, I've struggled for a long time on what to do with cover songs, and I don't play them on this particular program because I like to do the original stuff.
2: Mm-hmm.
1: But now, a buddy of mine sent me a duet that he did with his daughter. It's called Stumbling In. That's not even a country song. You may know the song. It's a really good song, and I loved it when he sent it to me. So I'm like, okay, now I got to do something with these covers. So I started the KICR Cover Song Showcase that just showcases cover songs. So that song of Ronnie Milsap, Smoky Mountain Rain, if you have that as a recording, you'd like to send that, we'll put it on the Cover Song Showcase and people can vote for their favorite and you might be one of them.
2: Yeah, we'll get it over to you this week.
1: Awesome.
2: I'll have my folks send it to you.
1: I'm glad you brought that up and we talked about that because there are so many great covers out there, and you doing as many shows as you do, and then you know, seasons change and years go by, you probably are like, man, I need to add this to my show set and take this one out and do this and do that, right? And it's you know, putting on something new and fresh for the folks every time you go out.
2: Yeah, and that is a labor of love.
1: Mm-hmm.
2: I mean, we've got probably 200 songs in our catalog of
1: wow.
2: things that we just rotate in and out depending on how long of a show we're going to play. And so one of the things that I love to do, Tim, honestly, when we're on the road is putting together what the set list for the next night is going to be.
1: Yeah.
2: We typically do that like the day before.
1: Okay.
2: We have a general idea of what we're going to go in with and play, and obviously it's heavy on the original side. That's what we're trying to promote to the fan base, but there's some standards that, you know, we put in there that are other people's songs that we just do really well and that people love.
1: Yep.
2: So it's fun kind of moving those jigsaw pieces around, you know, a day or two before we play a show every time we play
1: right.
2: a show.
1: You know, it kind of happens that way on this show, especially on New Music Friday, where I've got some time for a few bonus tracks, and people know their independent artists so well that they want to make a request on this program. You know, they come into my TikTok Live or YouTube or Facebook or whatever. You know, I'm on camera on all of those now, so they're making those requests, and I love that because you want to hear that this music is resonating with folks and that they do have their favorite artist, even as an independent artist. You know, they love that. So,
2: yeah, and I mean, that's one of the things that we love about your show, Tim. There is still discovery happening in this music space,
1: mm-hmm.
2: and so that people can discover an indie artist that they like and say, "Man,
1: yep.
2: I that was a great song. I want to hear the other 10 songs that guy or that girl has." That's a great thing for just the ecosystem of music generally. So I'm glad to hear that's happening.
1: Well, absolutely. And as a songwriter, I bet you've got more than 200 songs probably yet to record, maybe. I don't know, but
2: oh yeah, it's a long list. My production team and my staff at my publishing company are chomping at the bit. They have no shortage of work to do.
1: Right.
2: And it's really just it's full speed ahead to get as much of it done as we can. I mean,
1: yep.
2: there's a ton of content there.
1: Now, as a songwriter, what resonates with you most? Is it the lyrics in a song that are most powerful for you, or the hook and the melody, or maybe is it a combination of both and how that melds together?
2: It's definitely a combination, but and this is just particular to me. I write a lot with other writers in town, but what is most compelling for me is the story. And
1: mm-hmm.
2: so you got to have a hook to drive to, but sometimes we get to that hook by, you know, telling the first chapter of a book, right?
1: Right.
2: Sometimes we get to that hook by backing up from the hook and kind of building it, reverse engineering it, if you will, building it backwards. But for me, if the lyrics of a song tell a story that captures the heart of the listener, then you've got something.
1: Yeah.
2: The music piece accentuates that and really highlights it and can do magical things.

0: we're going to play for you. Tell us the story behind it.
1: Yeah, so Heart on My Heart is really a heartbreak song. It's you know, when we play this live, I jokingly say, "Hey ladies, y'all are tough on a good old boy from the South." You know, it's a story about a heartbreak. It's a story about a couple, and the lady decides that she doesn't want to continue in this relationship with this guy. And when I sat down to write the song, I wrote it with a good friend of mine, great co-writer named Stephen Lauren. Stephen said, "Man, wouldn't it be great if we could personify like a Southern bayou and make the bayou a character in the story and have this swampy Southern like natural setting take care of this guy and his heartbreak?" Mm-hmm. And so when you listen through the song, I'm giving away all the secret sauce here, Tim, but when you listen through the song, you hear those images, and it's like, you know, there are certain turns of phrase where you'll see a visual image of this swampy deep South kind of natural environment, and the guy is kind of pacifying his heartbreak in that way. So I love Heart on My Heart. You know, we released that earlier this year. It's done really well. We're playing it every show, and it's a great one. I love it a lot.
0: See, that's exactly what we want to hear. I want to hear the stories behind the songs. That's what I call the interviews. But the secret sauce, you know, that makes this thing mel in 3 minutes and 33 seconds. I mean, it's just beautiful. And there's so much that goes behind the scenes, goes on. And you got a co-writer, and you're feeding ideas off of each other and saying, "Hey, let's do this, let's try this." And then you go in the studio, and the musicians are like, "Okay, how about this? Let's do this. We got it. You know, let's go. To recording," and it's just crazy what happens behind the scenes, isn't it?
1: Oh yeah, 100%. I mean, when we took that song into the studio, we cut two songs that day.
0: Uh-huh.
1: One of them was a duet, a ballad that has not been released, and then we did this one. And my producer, my engineer, all the players that were there, they were just like, "Yeah, we're gonna turn this into a very swampy, like, perfectly blended deep South kind of mood," and that's exactly what happened. It just turned out great.
0: That is true, and we're going to play that, and then we're going to come back and talk about a couple of whiskey songs. I poured out my whiskey and straight for the whiskey with Jamie Phillips when we continue on the Tim Kelly Show from KICR Indie Country Radio, New Country's Best, on this Triple Play Thursday.

0: His name is Jamie Phillips. That is called Heart on My Heart, and what a great song and a great story behind that, man. And thank you for giving us the secret sauce on that.
1: Yeah, happy to do it. I hope everybody enjoyed it, and yeah, it's one of my favorites.
0: We were talking off the air, and I had forgotten how long you had been in Nashville, in that 10-year town they call it, but you have been there a little over 26 years now.
1: That is correct. I moved to town April of 2000. I've been here for a long time. Uh-huh. Been writing a lot of songs for a lot of people and doing my own stuff as well. So yeah, I've seen a lot of change happen in this little town.
0: I bet you have. And I bet you've met a lot of talented folks that are wanting to do something in the world of country music, because I know they move in there by the thousands each year, don't they?
1: Yeah, absolutely. There's new faces come in and out every day. I mean, mm-hmm. We traffic's a nightmare, but it's worth it. The musician community, songwriter community is really close-knit. So.
0: It is, and that's a cool thing, and I love that, too. And I've talked to a lot of those folks. You know, they play, like, at the Commodore Grill, my good friend Jan Buckingham, and there's a bunch of others, you know. And she told me she's got 2,000 songs plus in her library, and she's going to try to release one a month. I'm like, this girl's going to live forever doing that, so...
1: Yeah, that's a lot.
0: But there's also artists that are opening up venues down there. I was telling you about hanging out at the Wild Horse Saloon a lot. Now Luke Combs has taken over that venue, and different ones, you know, having their own bars down there and everything, and places to play. So there's just music everywhere you go, inside, outside, on the sidewalks, open guitar cases for tips, all that stuff going on, right?
1: Yeah, absolutely. And it's spread throughout town, you know. When mm-hmm. I first moved to town, if you were going to go listen to live music, you were going to go to Broadway. And now there's a live music scene on Broadway. There's a live music scene in Midtown. There's a live music scene in Germantown. There's a live music scene east of town, south of town. It's really spread out. And there's live music, songwriters, performers, really everywhere. For about 15 miles in a ring around the city, you're going to find live music.
0: Right. Now, I used to hang out on the north end of Broadway. It was Losers. Now they have Winners, but this was back in 08, so my first experience with Nashville. And a buddy of mine, his son was recording a record, and he was 17. He goes, hey, you want to come to Nashville with us and hang out for a little bit? And so we did. And George Strait's manager, Irv Woolsey, owned half of Losers, and with another guy named Steve. And the story is that Leanne Womack named that Losers because she was hanging out with George and some of those guys and just made that statement. She goes, you guys are a bunch of losers, and that's why they got the name. So that's what I heard. But
1: our running joke in town for years was, you know, winners go to losers and losers go to winners. They were side by side, and they are right at the headwaters of Music Row.
0: Right.
1: So, you know, if you're working on Music Row and you get done at the end of the day, you're going to find a watering hole, and they're right there waiting.
0: And it was cool to see the artists walk in there that were trying to do something in the world of country music, and this was back in 2008. So it was Josh Thompson walked in there one night. Vinny from the Tractor Choir, who later got signed to Toby Keith's label, you know, walks in there in his overalls, you know, just a good old boy. And my buddy's with me, and he goes, hey, man, yeah, I like that cologne you got. What is that? And my buddy said, hey, it's a preferred stock from Walmart. Vinny reaches into the top pocket of his overalls, pulls out the exact same cologne. You know, just a good old boy. And then Aiden, the guy with the mohawk that was Miranda Lambert's bass player, he walks in there one night. You know, he was easy to recognize. So it's pretty cool, man, watching that go down.
1: Yeah.
0: And so, yeah, you probably get to experience that all the time, playing in some of the venues that you do, too. What would be your dream gig? Somebody you would like to either open for or maybe do a duet with live on stage? Have you done that dream gig yet?
1: Oh, man, I have not. We've played some of the same festivals together, but we've never shared a stage together yet. I'd love to sing a song with Kip Moore. I mean, Kip is a storyteller at heart.
0: Mm-hmm.
1: And there is a kinship there between us in terms of songwriting and performance.
0: Yep.
1: He'd be a good one.
0: That is awesome. That's a name I haven't heard from for a while, and he is fantastic. I love Kip Moore.
1: Yeah.
0: Yep, sure enough. And so what about that duet, a female maybe?
1: Oh man, if I was gonna do a duet, it'd have to be Miranda.
0: Miranda,
1: I mean,
0: there
1: you gotta
0: go.
1: Have somebody. I mean, she's got the voice of an angel, but mm-hmm. I think she might be able to beat me up in a bar fight.
0: she got that attitude.
1: She's got the personality and the pipes to sing along with it. So.
0: And what a songwriter. I mean, she's currently blowing it up right now with a song that Ella Langley took the vocals on, but Choosing Texas. Who would have thought just a simple title like that just going to rock the world, huh?
1: Yeah, I mean, she's been all over the place recently. I mean, she's got some stuff happening with Casey Musgraves, uh-huh. and she's got some stuff with Ella, and she's written some stuff for Morgan Wallen, and it's just, you know, she is a queen of country music for sure.
0: She sure is. Love Miranda Lambert. And, you know, I spent 20 years, one of her former husbands, Blake Shelton, from Ada, Oklahoma. That's where I lived for 20 years. And that 90s country coming out and him just a little bit behind it, you know, with the song called Austin and the rest is history. One word title and there you go. And Blake's done pretty good for himself, too. Halfway to George Strait's record of 60 number ones. He's more than halfway, I believe.
1: Yeah.
0: So doing quite well. Well, you're doing quite well too, Jamie. I love your stuff, and let's talk about I Poured Out My Whiskey and Straight for the Whiskey, these next two.
1: Yeah. So two whiskey songs came off of a project we did several years ago, a little EP called The Whiskey Sessions. And these two, night and day difference. You know, I Poured Out My Whiskey is a love song about a guy who is in love with a girl and he just can't be without her. So, mm-hmm. you know, he leaves and then comes back to get her. And it's really about just pouring out his love for this girl through the lens of a whiskey bottle. So, Straight for the Whiskey, almost exactly the opposite. I love the story behind Straight for the Whiskey because it's a real true to life story. We had been out on the road playing some shows. We came back into town. It was really, really late. And we went to one of the bars that stays open late. And my band and crew walked in, sat down, and it was just the guys in this bar. And this is probably 2 o'clock in the morning. This attractive petite brunette walks in, rolls right up to the bar, sits down in between nine guys, only girl in the bar. We all kind of look at each other and thought, you know, she's gonna order a glass of wine or something, you know. And she looked at the bartender and said, I would like a double of Bullet Rye whiskey, neat.
0: Wow.
1: And I elbowed my guitar player and I was like, hey, we have to leave right now and go to my house. And he said, why? And I was like, there's a song to be written here, let's go. And so we got up and we left, and we came to the house, and we wrote Straight for the Whiskey, because she went straight for the whiskey.
0: She went straight for the whiskey. There you go.
1: Yeah.
0: Man, that's great. And isn't that interesting about songs? I mean, they're just hanging out there kind of in the universe, and I've been told that, you know, God leaves it up to you to put it together and to finish it for him, right?
1: Yeah, absolutely. I mean, there's one of my greatest stories about songwriting is from this... It's between Michael Jackson and Prince back in the day. And,
0: oh, wow.
1: You know, Michael Jackson used to be up in the middle of the night and all of his friends would say, what are you doing? He was like, I got to write these songs because if I don't do it, God may give them to Prince instead.
0: Yeah. That is the truth, man. I'll tell you, that dude was a musical prodigy, too. And, you know, nobody else sounded like him and couldn't do a lot of the things that he did. And in the same way with Michael Jackson. And what an impact. I mean, my grandson's 9 years old and he likes to do that. Hee hee.
1: Mm-hmm. Yep.
0: You know, and stuff like Michael Jackson. And so we listen to a light rock station quite a bit here in Springfield and they play him like crazy. So, and I love the 80s and that's when he was coming along with Thriller and all of that good stuff. So just an icon in the world of country music. Well, you're definitely on the right track, my friend, and keep doing your thing, and we look forward to every time you come on the program. It's a pleasure.
1: Yeah, well, same for me, Tim. It's a pleasure to talk to you, and I love being able to put these stories out for your listeners, mm-hmm. and it's really the listeners that make it worthwhile.
0: Well, it is, and you've probably figured out a long time ago that country music is universal, and you're blown away by where these listeners are from, huh, when you see your streaming stats and things like that.
1: Yeah, absolutely. In fact, funny story about that. Years ago, I got a royalty statement, and there were these codes out next to, you know, where these inflows of revenue were coming from. And I called my publisher and I was like, "Hey, what is this?" And she was like, "Well, what are you looking at?" And I said, "Well, there's this KR. What is this?" And she said, "Well, that's a country code for Korea. That's South Korea where your music is being played."
0: Wow.
1: And I was blown away by that.
0: Yeah.
1: And still am that, you know, all around the world, people are listening, and, it's humbling and I'm grateful.
0: Yeah.
1: But it's a great thing.
0: That is awesome. You know, whatever's going on in people's lives, I mean, it could be wartime. I get listeners from Russia, and they've been in this war with Ukraine, and you get them from there, too, you know, for years, and they still are pushing play on some of your stuff. It's pretty wild.
1: Yeah, yeah.
0: Yeah, so that's good stuff. Where can folks find Jamie Phillips if they want to check out more?
1: Really, any platform where you listen to music. You know, we've got stuff out on the radio. You can call your local station, ask them to play some songs. 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And then, you know, if you want to follow along on the socials, I am Jamie Phillips 3 on Instagram.
0: Okay.
1: And that's probably the one that you want. So.
0: There you go. Well, this was our second or third interview, so thanks for doing it again, man. It's always a pleasure to catch up with you. Your music is fantastic, and wish you all the success in the world, my friend.
1: Cool. Thanks, Tim. It's good to talk to you.
0: You bet. You too. I poured out the whiskey, and straight for the whiskey. You just heard the story behind these next two with Jamie Phillips on the Tim Kelly Show from KICR, Indie Country Radio, New Country's Best, on this Triple Play Thursday.

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1: It was a Tuesday, half drunk I'd say, when that brunette bourbon queen walked into the bar.

How about the stories behind the songs from Jamie Phillips, Straight for the Whiskey? Man, what a great story behind that one. And his other songs are fantastic as well. He got himself a triple play tonight on the Triple Play Thursday edition of the Tim Kelly Show, and a double shot of Bullet Whiskey at the same time. How about that? Thank you, Jamie, for being on the program again. Once again, that will end up in the Tim Kelly Show interview archives after this live program is over. And we've got a couple more hours of the best in new country coming straight ahead. And I've got another great radio interview tonight on the program as well. The songbird Cherie Swartz, a great songwriter who is in the KICR Songwriter Showcase, and her demo songs are playing 24/7 in the Demo Listen Derby powered by Zeno FM. We'll talk about her demo songs, her process of writing, and a whole lot more coming up here in just a little bit, so stay tuned for that as well. I am broadcasting live from Branson, Missouri, the live show capital of the world. I am live on the website at KICRIndieCountryRadio.com. 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Every Thursday and Friday night, we start at 7 o'clock Central Time. And I'm also hanging out on YouTube at KICR Indie Country Radio and on Facebook and TikTok at Tim Kelly On Air. Lots of folks hanging out with me tonight on TikTok. Come and say hello to some of them and tell us where you're listening from. We'd love to hear from you. How about Rod Lucky Duckworth kicking off hour number 3 with 3 songs in a row? The first one is called Doing It on KICR, Indie Country Radio, New Country's Best on Triple Play Thursday.

Once again, his name is Rod Lucky Duckworth. That is called Schoolboy Crush, and before that, another great tune called Doing It. The third one to complete his triple play is called 1983. Boy, that was a pretty good year. On the Tim Kelly Show from KICR, Indie Country Radio, New Country's Best on Triple Play Thursday.

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She is my talented young friend, Ashlyn Green. Green has an E on the end of it if you want to check her out on social media. That song is called More Time, and before that, a great tune she wrote about the great Morgan Wallen called Mr. Wallen. And you can check out the video to Mr. Wallen by Ashlyn Green on her YouTube channel as well. After one more song to complete her triple play, my second radio interview of the evening with Cherie Swartz, the songbird, will take place. So stay tuned. We're just getting warmed up and getting ready for the middle, halfway through the show, actually. Yeah, about the middle part. And so thank you for joining, everybody. It's been fun so far, and we look forward to 90 minutes more of the best in new country and stories behind the songs with Cherie Swartz. The third song to complete the triple play for Ashlyn Green, her brand new single out to radio, it is called Was It Worth It? Oh, absolutely. I just pushed play on it on KICR, Indie Country Radio, New Country's Best on Triple Play Thursday.

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1: You're listening to the Tim Kelly Show on KICR Indie Country Radio. It is Triple Play Thursday, and tonight that means every artist on the program gets three songs in a row played. Tonight you get to hear from one of the songwriters in the KICR Songwriter Showcase, and my good friend Cherie Swartz, the songbird herself. How are you tonight?
2: Oh, I'm fantastic. Thank you. Thank you so much for having me. I'm super excited.
1: Oh, you're welcome. It's great to have you on the program. I've been looking forward to this interview. We've known of each other for a while, and you have been doing your thing for a while now in the world of music and writing some great songs. And we'll tell where folks can check out your demos here in a little bit. But you are from Texas. You were raised on Christian country, rockabilly, and pop music as a songwriter, too. That's good stuff.
2: That is good stuff. You are accurate. I'm an Army brat, proud to say so. Mm-hmm. So we, born at Fort Hood, Texas, and had a lot of adventures leading up to ended up in New Braunfels as a young girl at 10, and we just stayed in Texas. But I'm a born and raised.
1: There you go. You began your musical journey in the 90s. Now, I'll tell you right straight up, and I say this all the time on the program, but I was DJing 80s music before I started into the country radio scene. But it was that 90s country that came along and converted me to doing country radio. I was like, man, this is good stuff. I got to do country radio. So
2: That's good. You've got good ears. You've got good, you've got a good sense, because that's something that, you know, it's come back full circle too. But I did. I was in the 90s. I was actually kind of sharing earlier with someone else, because they were like, your story's kind of crazy. What happened to you? You were there and then you were gone for 22 years, and now you're all of a sudden you're back and you're just soaring like crazy and you're all up in everybody's everything. And I said, well, that is true. And it is an interesting story. I had went up to, I had the dreams of every young artist, I guess, and songwriter. You know, I just came out singing, and that, and that's kind of ironically, people are always like, is that a stage name, Songbird? Mm-hmm. And because I go by Songbird Cherie Swartz. And I said, you know what? It's not. I said, when I was a little bitty girl, my meemaw, they say I came out singing. I was whistler, I was a singer and hummer and you name it. And I always was banging on a little piano, and I was always just singing. So meemaw actually named me Songbird. And wow. I've been that in my family forever. And so kind of growing up, you just kind of fall into that, and it's such a habit that whenever I have anything to do with music, I refer to myself as Songbird, but that is not my given name. But, you know, some people are like, is your name really Songbird? No, actually, yes and no. Yes and no. Anyway, Mama, I was writing, and I had this desire to go to Nashville. I, like everybody else, leave Texas, go to Nashville, let me try to, you know, do this thing and see what happens. And so I went up there with a handful of songs and, you know, big dreams and all that, and I ended up meeting some people at NSAI, which is the Nashville Songwriters Association International. Mm-hmm. And before too long, I was just engulfed in it, and I came back as the NSAI regional workshop coordinator for NSAI, and I hosted and taught songwriting in Austin, Texas. And it just was like, you blink and one minute I'm not, and the next minute I'm in it, kind of like the same scenario of what happened. So I ended up just kind of blowing and going, and I was on the verge of getting a writer's deal. I had actually pitched a song to Leanne Rimes. It did not get picked up, but it did get recorded by L. Townley, Taking Off My Halo. So it has a little fun history, but I had that little exciting moment of like, oh, hey, you know, maybe Leanne Rimes is going to cut this. And then a Tim McCraw as well. But I had gotten offered by a Gene Ellsworth. He was a pretty big hit songwriter at the time, and I had him down for a conference that I was hosting with an SAI, and he had, it was kind of like something from a Western movie. I mean, it's all over with, and the sun is going down, and the limo pulls up, and I always treated everybody to a limo back to an airport or whatever, like I was some kind of big shot. But and so he was heading off, and he slowly turns. There's a few people out there all waving goodbye to the big VIPs, and he turns, the door opens, you can almost hear the Western theme music playing. He turns his head slowly, the sun's coming down, he leans over and he says, hey Cherie, why don't you give me a call and let's write a song? I thought I could have just fell over with a I was like, well, I think I'll do that. You know, as the inside of me is jumping up and down like, yes, finally, you know. Well, he goes back to Nashville. Everybody's being cool until he drives away. And then we're all jumping up, high-fiving and screaming like, you know, five-year-olds because I'm just so excited. That I'm like, well, this is my time. I earned my dues. This is it. You know, it's happening. Well, fate would have it. I have a condition called hydrocephalus, and it's basically water on the brain. And it's horrible, but it's livable. It's not curable, but I have to live with multiple brain surgeries to put in a shunt. Mm-hmm. And the shunt is basically like a water pump for men and people. You know, you just put this little drain in there and it drains out into different parts of your body. Well, mine ended up, I had had it, the first one, when I was only 10 years old, which is odd and rare, but it happened later in my childhood. And so by then I'm an adult, obviously. And well, the shunt decided to break on me, and because it's man-made, and it crumbled. I got a big old infection. And a long story short, I was on death's row at that time, and my whole life changed. It really was. It was horrible. Blood transfusions. I was, you know, not conscious. It was just a bad situation because those things can get infected and it goes to the brain, the blood, you know, it is what it is, and to the heart. Mm-hmm. So I ended up having a stroke, and then it was just a back-to-back brain surgery. It was brain surgery number 6 and 7, and I just could not function, and I was not recovering well, and it took me quite a long time. So I ended up just actually just leaving. I just left Nashville. I left NSAI. I left everything. I left my friends. I was trying to be recovered. People thought that I had passed away because it was the strangest time in my life, and I was very depressed and dark in that moment, obviously. You know, I'm like, are you kidding me right now? I was angry at my body, angry at the brain, you know, and I was like asking God, like, why now? Why now? And so I just kind of shut down. And in 2001, it took me 2.5 years to recover from all the trauma. And then I ended up having a spout of just a mild cancer, if you can say mild, but I ended up having a hysterectomy. It was just one thing after the next for an entire 2 years of my life. And so then finally I went to play piano, and I was trying to figure out if I could write again, and suddenly I couldn't. The stroke was so bad, I lost some pieces of the brain function, and then I started having seizures for 13 solid months straight, and it was almost a daily. And so it was a very horrible ordeal in my life. And at that time, I thought, well, this is it. And I thought, you know, it was ironic. I remember, like it was yesterday, it was the craziest thing. There was a, you know, the day the music died, right? That was right? I turned on the radio right when that came on. Wow. That lyric came on. And I start just bawling. And I start thinking, dear God, the music has died for me. What do I do now? My whole identity was music. Everything I ever wanted was music. I wanted to write songs the whole world sings. You know, I was every cliche known to mankind, you know? And and so God had a different plan. And I ended up just I was lost for quite a few years. And part of one of the songs I believe you're going to play, and it's the truth, and I don't talk about it often, but for some reason, it's on my heart to start sharing with people because people find it shocking. You know, I got into a very sad place, and I realized, you know, that alcohol had kind of became a thing in my life younger age. And one day, I'm heading off to nursing school because I was putting myself through nursing school, and I'm giving my little boy orange juice, you know, and the next thing I know, I'm actually putting a little something extra in my orange juice at 7:30 in the morning. I'm like, what in the world? I caught myself by the grace of God. But I had gotten into that habit of like, what am I doing? You know, and then also, you know, a little darker that people don't like to think about this. But, you know, suicide is a real thing. And it's it shocks people. The most, Robin Williams is a good example. Nobody in the world would ever believe that would happen. Well, nobody would ever believe this person that you know, your friend here, would ever even contemplate. But I was very lost, and those thoughts, the dark thoughts, would come. And this song, What I've Overcome, you know, and I've got scars from head to toe from 11 brain surgeries, you know, the stomach, the chest, the back, it's just all over me. I look like a road map. I joke about it, but I do.
1: Yeah.
2: And sometimes you look at it and you're like, oh my God, you know, and as a woman, you're like, oh my God, I'm so ugly, or this is, oh, I would never want to show anybody, you know, I can't wear shorts, I can't do this, you know, and you're in this weird place. And this song actually spawned from my lifetime of realizing and having a dear friend that I found out had all these cuts on her arms. And I never knew people cut themselves.
1: Mm-hmm.
2: It's a form of pain to, you know, it's an addiction to their suffering. So she has all these scars on her. And I thought, what in the world? And then I have all these friends in the music industry that are constantly talking about their sobriety and those scars. I have a friend that was a drunk driver, and he killed somebody.
1: Oh,
2: those
1: man.
2: Are scars because his face went through the windshield. He's mm-hmm. forever scarred and reminded of what he did, right? What I've done in my life are the scars that people can see. But they're also internal, and they're physical, they're spiritual scars. So this song is a journey through. One of the lines is, I've tasted the poison that promised me peace, right? Everybody mm-hmm. says, drink mm-hmm. the alcohol, it'll bring you peace, take the drugs. And I've had friends that have had children overdose on shooting up heroin. Or it's a very heavy song, but it is a very real song, and it's raw, yep. and it's about the fact that, hey, guess what? We all have scars. We've all messed up, but God had a different plan, and that's why we're still here. So look at our scars, own our scars, but guess what? They remind you what you've done. Those tracks on your arm, those scars, whatever you've done, they remind you what you've done or what you

0: of the year. Congratulations.
1: And as I'm sitting here and you're saying that, I'm looking at my gorgeous Crystal 11th Annual Josie Music Awards Songwriter of the Year,
0: there
1: Personal and Pitching Portfolio Female of 2025, Cherie Swartz. Yes, that was the most incredible, and it's sweet that you remembered it was on my birthday.
0: Yep.
1: So, yeah. I'm over there thinking, well, I'm nominated, you know, to go, and I had not been, which is full circle for me. That's a whole nother thing. When I left, I thought I'd never be back in Nashville. Who would have thought that God had a plan to put me back in Nashville on my birthday and be walking on the, and have my, be nominated, first of all, that's an honor.
0: Right.
1: But then to have my name actually called out of all of these amazing, talented people that have been in the business doing what they do and all of that, and then, yes. And I'm trembling as I didn't even, I sat there, that was your name, honey. No, that was
0: I
1: your
0: know,
1: name.
0: Right? And I've known of you, like I said, but I haven't really known you until this interview. And now knowing what I know, I got to go back and see if I can find that acceptance speech. Watch that.
1: Oh, it's fabulous. It's so fun because you know why? My husband, and everybody, half of Texas was in Nashville. It was awesome.
0: Right?
1: And so a lot of people, my friends were there, people that know me on Facebook. So a lot of people, of course, I'm out there being a ham because, hey, it's my birthday. So the first thing I'm telling everybody on the red carpet is they're like, oh, tell us a little bit about you. Well, first of all, it's my birthday. It's my birthday. You know, so I'm telling everybody it's my birthday.
0: Uh-huh.
1: And then I never thought in a million years, honestly, I of course, you dream it. You hope. But you don't think. You know, reality is not, I will not be on that Grand Ole Opry stage.
0: Uh-huh.
1: Well, so I had told so many people that it was my birthday that whenever they call my name, I stood up, I start walking up there, I grab the little, you know, first step, and I think there's a rail there. I can't even remember. You're in a blur. Someone's hand, someone help me up the stairs. So I get up the stairs, and my beloved husband just yells out, "Happy birthday!" And then all of a sudden, 2,500 people on the moment I have 30 seconds, Tim, 30 seconds to say,
0: right?
1: I get up there, and everybody's yelling, "Happy birthday!" And I'm looking out at this glorious, it was unbelievable. Like, there, nothing in the world could top that moment in human life at that moment,
0: mm-hmm.
1: in the circle when I put my foot where Dolly stands. If anybody knows me,
0: right.
1: And Dolly Parton, if you are listening, I love you, girl. And that is my one wish in the world that I have not checked off on my bucket list. But anywho, I'm getting there, and the first thing I think of is, Dolly's been standing right here. And so I tremble into the thing, and then all of a sudden, the first thing out of the mouth is I literally kind of curtsy. I remember doing that, and I look at everybody smiling, and I say, "It's my birthday. Welcome to my party." And I'm thinking, what is coming out of your mouth, girl? And so... And of course,
0: oh, that's
1: laughter.
0: Awesome.
1: Isn't that funny? Because you don't know what your brain is going to do at that moment. But then I quickly did compose myself. But
0: right.
1: I did forget, as my 80-year-old mother sitting there smiling ear to ear. And I always told Mama, if I get up there the whole time on the drive over, everything, all I kept saying is, "Mama, I promise you, I'll say, this goes to you, Mama." Did I say it? No, I did not say it.
0: Mm-hmm.
1: I was in shock. It was my birthday. I don't even know what I said, but I know I thank Tasman, and I know I thank Jesus, and then it was time to go.
0: Yeah.
1: But it was a moment that I will never forget, and I'm honored. And the only, I mean, honestly, it was a miracle because my first song came out in 2023, and that was A Good Life that I wrote for Tasman that I'm telling you. He was 13 years old.
0: Mm-hmm.
1: And all of a sudden after Tasman, we did an album together, which was just a hoot. Him, his dad, me, we kind of just jumped into it, and we did this whole wonderful experience. Right after that, I met a guy named John Michael and the Retro Cats. He's a rockabilly. Mm-hmm. Next thing I know, I'm writing an album with him, a 9-song album. He's picking up my songs. He's turning them into rockabilly, like old 90s songs that had steel guitar and, you know, bah, bah, bah,
0: yep.
1: And he turned them into rockabilly. And I'm thinking, what in the world? And then after that, it was one artist after the next. In that one first year, I had 12 songs cut and released by 12 different artists. And then next year, by 2024, I'm up to 22 songs. And they're just pouring out and pouring out. And that's only songs, like singles releases, you know, on. But then we've gone and they've picked up more. So on my wall of fame, I don't know if you've ever seen the post, I went and I made little radio, that they have the site on there where you can take an album and I have, it says our first single, and I put the cover of their single, like Jenna Catherine, Finger on the Trigger. She was my first girl that I got to write with, and we

0: co-wrote that one at the Magic Music Table, which is at my house and my dining room table. And one of the kids coined it that phrase, and it has stuck. Everybody, adults and everybody, I'd like to come right at the Magic Music Table. Well, okay then. So it's turned into a really fun thing. But we did, we wrote it. So I turned those, it's the cutest thing ever. And they're actually just full-size albums with the cover, and it just says the name and the date of the song on it. And I decided, I bought the first one, and now at this particular time, I have over 20 singles that people have put out, and yeah. I'm so proud of it. So
1: that
0: it looks
1: is
0: like
1: awesome.
0: Something from Nashville.
1: Congratulations.
0: Yeah,
1: and that's the reason I started the KICR Songwriter Showcase and the Demolition Derby, so these artists like you and these songwriters can meet up and you can get some cuts, and you have a great bunch of young folks and folks that you're working with. Tasman Sharp is who you've been talking about. He's fantastic. You got Chloe Ray, my buddy Dan Wesley White, Kendall Shaw. She's fantastic. I look forward, Matt Tejeda, I look forward to interviewing those folks later on in this on this program and getting to hear their stories too. But yeah, you got some good things going on. Well, it says by 2024 your pen was on fire, and you told me before you started doing this interview tonight you were in a 5-hour writing session today, so thank you
0: was
1: for your
0: gaining?
1: Time tonight.
0: Yes, I was, and literally was a little tardy getting here, and I'm
1: yeah,
0: so sorry
1: right.
0: everybody. But Janie, I have to give my girl a shout out. That was the most incredible thing. We have met on Facebook kind of thing, but then I went and saw a show and it was like magic when we met each other. Long story short, she's like, can we write? I've never wrote with anybody. I'm her first co-write and the first that she's ever picked up a song from. But she didn't just pick up one. She picked up five. I got five songs, and now she said, I've always wanted to do an EP. So she's about to have a Cherie Swartz EP festival going on here in the studio. And also we wrote I said, girl, you can't just pick up all my songs. Let's write something. Pull mm-hmm. out your guitar. Mm-hmm. And we sat down and wrote a banger of a song. So she's going to actually be putting out her very first EP coming out, and we're going to release the very first song. Can't give it away yet, but it's okay. a good one. And
1: awesome.
0: So, but I was like, so, I mean, I'm just overwhelmed when people sit at the Magic Music Table and I just kind of pitch a couple of songs and they say, I have to have that one. Well,
1: I
0: okay.
1: love it.
0: And
1: there
0: then they go to the next and the next. And so, yeah, I'm real proud. I'm real proud of that. And she is just a hoot. I want you to know her. She is something. She's got songs on the chart. She's her own songwriter artist. She is in it to win it. She is fantastic. Janie Valderas. Yeah. So I'll get you. And Chloe, though, we can't forget Chloe Ray.
1: Right. She's awesome.
0: And
1: too.
0: You're going to have her on there too.
1: Mm-hmm.
0: And yeah, these are all between, well, now they're 16 through 18 year olds. But then Matt Tejeda, he's my grown up boy.
1: Uh-huh.
0: And Matt Tejeda in the Backwoods Band. Right now, we're still charting with Cowboy Up and Boots on the Ground. Y'all go out there and listen to that song. Play it, download it. You're going to love it. It's a rocking cowboy song about rodeo life, if you have any rodeo fans out there. And it's about how I just came up with the thought about love being like a bull rider, and how would a bull rider and a barrel racer fall in love, and how would they refer to love in this song. And that's where Cowboy Up and Boots on the Ground, that's what it's all about. A love song about two people in the rodeo.
1: Love it.
0: It's
1: well,
0: a lot of fun.
1: We're going to play What I've Overcome. We're going to come back and talk about I've Been Saved and The One to give you three songs tonight on the radio. And then I want to come back and talk about the songwriter, the Songbird Music Business Conference, too, and how that works when we do another
0: fantastic.
1: Segment. So hang out with us a little bit longer. Cherie Swartz, What I've Overcome. Tonight on the Tim Kelly Show from KICR, Indie Country Radio, New Country's Best on Triple Play Thursday.

0: Her name is the Songbird, Cherie Swartz, and that is called What I've Overcome, and you just heard her story. You've overcome a bunch, lady. A metaphorical music coma that you were in for 20 years, it said on your website. Well, I'm sure glad you're back.
1: Oh, I appreciate that so much. And yes, and definitely we stress the fact metaphorical music coma. But it's good to be back. It's so good to be back. And I had had someone else tell me, you know, that it's better this time. And he said, in his opinion, that it's probably better for me that I came back when I did, and that the plan was for me to come back at this stage of my life where I can help other people, and I'm also focused on the right direction.
0: Yep.
1: Like, I'm not trying to chase that, you know, it's actually just chasing me.
0: Well, and it's amazing what music can do and how therapeutic it is. I'm looking at one of the quotes at the bottom of your website. It says, music touches us emotionally where words alone can't. And that is absolutely true. And it's just amazing in a 3 or 4 minute song what can happen, huh?
1: Isn't that the truth? Music, oh, absolutely. A song can make you laugh. It can make you cry. It can assist in falling in love. That's why everybody says, you know, oh, what's your song? Well, why would they say that? It's because those songs can resonate with your heart and your mind, and they can also just upset you. You know, sometimes you just get so upset because they remind you of what? A love gone wrong, something happened. So, you know, and there are good belly rubbing songs, and there's good honky tonking songs, you know, and then there's good songs that you just praise and worship and, you know, sing to Jesus,
0: There's wedding songs. We are getting ready to celebrate in October our 5-year anniversary. Me and my wife, one of the artists that I play on this program wrote a song that we had played at our wedding. So we've talked about that. You know, one of the first things you do when you get married is pick out what music you're going to play.
1: When they
0: put you in the ground, there's going to be music at your funeral, and somebody's going to be in charge of that. You know, what did they like? What do they want to have played at their eulogy? That kind of thing, too. So it's with us all of our life, isn't it?
1: It's powerful. And it really is powerful. And, you know, I used to be a newborn nursery nurse, believe it or not. And there's music when babies are born.
0: Right.
1: So in our nursery, like, you come out and you get this little, you know, rockabye baby song. And so, from birth until, you know, and the dash in between, we go through all kinds of phases too. Isn't that fun? Like, I could be a rock and roller, you know, and then, you know, you go in the phase of country. You like you said earlier, you know, you were once, and then you found the 90s country music, and suddenly your heart's resonating to that. Or some people are pop singers and they go country or country to pop. I don't think there's anything wrong with loving all types of music. And that's why I'm so proud to say I write all kind. Like, I'm inspired to write everything, you know, Christian, country, rockabilly. I have pop, and I have, I don't even know what you would call it, kind of music that I wrote with someone. And it's like alternative, you know, a little bit of ska or something, but I like it. I really enjoy experimenting with my brain. Can go all over the place. It's unfortunate sometimes, but it's a curse and a blessing, because I can just, you know, go everywhere.
0: I've talked to so many artists who start at such a young age. They've had a grandpa or a dad put a guitar in their hand at 5 years old or something like that, and then they pick it up. They take lessons maybe for a time, or, you know, and a lot of those artists still to this day don't read music. They just play by ear and learn the chords themselves and stuff like that. It's just amazing, and that's the God-given talent that we have in this world, isn't it?
1: It really is. This younger generation that are coming up, like we were kind of visiting earlier, it's like having these kids. There's a place for all of you that aren't from Texas. We have our own Grand Ole Opry type place, and it's called Green Hall. Mm-hmm. It's the oldest dance hall in Texas. And I'm telling you, if you play there, that's the George Straits. That's the, you know, anybody and everybody has played there is someone. And the movie, we've had lots of movies film there. There are famous movies. I just lost my train of thought. John Travolta, he was there with that one where he was the angel.
0: Yeah.
1: And I can't think of the name of that song, that movie. But that Green Hall, if you play on that stage, you know, you're something. And right now, we've got 16, 17-year-olds that are like little superstars that are getting gigs, and 20-year-olds that really you have to pay your dues, but they're that good. They're mm-hmm. that advanced in their writing and their performance and their skill. And it's phenomenal. And I'm in awe every day because, like you were mentioning, these artists, these are all 16 to 18 year olds that, as young as 13 to 18 year olds that I am blessed to write with on a regular and putting out songs and co-writing or pitching, and they're recording them. It blows my mind when I see them up there performing them on big stages and dance halls and out at festivals. And I'm like, this is incredible.
0: That's
1: absolutely
0: amazing.
1: Incredible.
0: Tell us, Sheree, how the Songbird Music Business Conference works, because I know you got one coming up here pretty soon, too.
1: I sure do, and thanks for asking about it. Mm-hmm. So basically, because of the fact that I came back from that 22-year hiatus, y'all, when I came back, I didn't even know what an MP3 was. I kid you not. I was recording, it was a DAT tape and a cassette tape. Y'all look that, Google that. You'll find out what those are. and then they advanced to CDs. Some of you don't even know what that is, but most of you do. And then I was out. And so when I went in and got back in this, I went to the studio myself, and I was so upset because I had recorded that first song, A Good Life, for Tasman Sharp. And I said, oh my gosh, to the producer, I forgot to bring a, well, you don't use a, wait a minute, how do we put songs on them, you know, nowadays? I had no idea. And he said, mm-hmm. oh my gosh, I forgot that you'd been out for so long. And he laughed at me. He goes, give me your email. Well, he shoots me an MP3. Tim, I actually thought I was on a Star Trek episode. He says, look, my phone dings. And he goes, open it up. And I said, my email? And I open it up. And he says, now, click that little, okay, boom, there's this song playing magically from studio to my phone. And I thought, what in the world? And it really threw me back. It really did. And mm-hmm. I thought, wow. And so then I realized, I don't know anything about the business. Like, I really don't know what's going on. Nobody has a record label. Nobody has everybody's their own star nowadays. Like, anybody and everybody. And I was really fascinated by it that I thought, I need to put together, because all the new kids were coming in, and their parents are usually their managers. Well, they don't know a whole lot either. So one day I was kind of mentoring. I started doing that, researching, kind of telling people how to do the business, and I realized we need to have a conference. So last year was the first one, called the Songbird Music Business Conference, and my tagline is getting down to the business of music. Mm-hmm. And I called up some friends in radio, and at LB, he came down, the Emmy Award-winning producer, and I had some people from Nashville. Scott came into town, Southworth, and just a bunch of industry people. And I put this conference on last year, and it sold out, and it was fantastic. And we really just learned about the basics of what do you do? Ink on paper to getting it on the radio to getting it on the chart. Mm-hmm. Like, let's learn about it. And it was so wonderful that this year, Buzz Russell, actually, he runs a radio station up there, Texas 99. Yep. I hope that's okay. I mentioned him.
0: I see him on TikTok all the time. He's a good guy.
1: Oh, I love him to pieces. Mm-hmm. Absolutely love him. Well, he was my big, you know, radio guy that came up to me the next, you know, a few months later. We were at an event. He says, well, when are you going to do the next one? I said, oh, my Lord, I wasn't ever going to do a next one. That was a lot of work, you know, and I paid for it out of pocket. You know, my husband and I just had it on my heart to do it, and it was several thousand dollars to rent. I've rented a venue. I can't throw a party tiny, you know what I'm saying? So we had to go all out. And so he said, do it. And so I said, well, okay. So I started reaching out to people, and before long, we are now having the second annual Songbird Music Business Conference on Saturday, August the 8th. And it's here in New Braunfels, Texas. That's right between Austin and San Antonio, in a little German town. Not so little anymore. Mm-hmm. And I actually put it on as an all-day thing. You're stuck with me from 9 to 5 for the conference part. But then I thought, well, I want to do something special. So I have a catered barbecue dinner, concert, and the Songbird Music Business Awards. So I kind of did a two-part thing, but it's a long day. It's from 9 a.m. to 9 p.m. Uh-huh. But people stuck around. I thought, well, this might flop. I don't know. But it ended up being a packed house. And what we do is I wanted a song contest, but for the Songbird champion. So I added this special thing where anybody that signs up and they buy a ticket, which is only $50, And it includes the conference, it includes breakfast, a catered breakfast, it has a lunch, and then it has the barbecue dinner and the concert and the awards. And also swag bags sponsored by Gilligan Music Group. I have to give him a shout out. He pays for the swag bags, and we have giveaways. Mm-hmm. I gave away $2,000 worth of free prizes donated by various, you know, music industry type door prizes. So it's fun, y'all. It is so fun. Now I'm down to the wire because August 1st is the last day. We're almost full. I can, because I extended the room, I got it a little bit bigger this year in case we grew, and I still have a few tickets available. And you can get on the website and you can sign up. And as I said, it's just $50. You got to come to New Braunfels and come be a part of this and get down to the business of music with us. And this year, the VIP industry pros are just going to blow your mind. We have the T3R, which is the Texas Regional Radio Charts. They're coming in to talk to us about those charts. Like, how do you get on a chart? What is a chart? Like, why is it important? Mm-hmm. You know, and how does it help your career? Of course, Mr. Buzz Russell's coming back. Bridget London with the High Road Radio Show is going to be on the radio panel along with Helen. Helen Elshick, she's with Texas Toast and Texas Toast Podcast. She does both, and she's phenomenal. I love, love, love her. Mm-hmm. And then Tex Red Music is going to be part of it, and they're out of Santa Fe. They're an internet radio, but they do so much for artists, too. So I've got real professionals that you would know and want to pitch your songs to get them on the radio.
0: Right.
1: And then we also have an attorney, the best Texas attorney, coming. Does a lot for T3R and a lot of artists in Texas. He's coming, and that's Chuck Floyd, and he's a music attorney. So he's going to talk to you about those contracts. Why are those contracts so important, and how to protect yourself?
0: Mm-hmm.
1: And then we have Bubba Wesley. He's my headliner in the morning. He's going to talk about the grind. Bubba Wesley, do you play his stuff?
0: I have some of it. Mm-hmm.
1: Yep. All right, Bubba is fantastic. Now, I don't have a song yet with Bubba, but he is he's phenomenal, and he's a big hit songwriter and has a lot of, you know, things going on in the business, but he runs the show, and he is going to come and tell us about the grind. He's in it to win it, and
0: yep.
1: He's a father, a husband, takes the business serious, takes it to a new level, so he's going to be our opener in the morning. And then we also have Powerhouse Promotions coming, and that's my friend Dusty Motes, and he is going to talk about promotion and also, like, everything. He's the getting down to the business topic. Stephen McClintock is going to be there. He is a hit, mega hit songwriter, and he's also a publisher, and he owns a record company, 37 Records, and also the Music Launch Lab is going to be there, and they're launching careers. And so the people that are going to be a part of this, Buckshot Records is coming. They're out of Louisiana,
0: mm-hmm.
1: and they're looking for people. And
0: I know
1: Dwayne.
0: Yep, he sends
1: you
0: me some.
1: Do? I
0: oh,
1: love.
0: Yeah.
1: I'm so excited.
0: I know a lot of these people you're mentioning. I just played Dusty Motes not too long ago. He's a great artist, and I see
1: he is a great artist.
0: I follow Powerhouse Promotions. I didn't know that was him, but now that you mentioned it, I'm glad
1: him.
0: To know. That's
1: yes,
0: awesome.
1: Yes, yes. And then the other one I cannot neglect to mention is the New Clarion Music Publishing. And that is Wade Patton, and mm-hmm. you should Google that. They are from, they've had cut, their catalog in Nashville has everybody from Reba to the Alan Jacksons to all the big hits in the 90s and into the 2000s. They had the catalog and all the cuts.
0: Uh-huh.
1: And now his aunt actually ran it. Well, she retired and passed it down to him. Now, Wade has been a Texan through and through and wasn't going to leave, so now it's called the New Clarion Music, and it's based out of near the Austin area. And he is also my publishing administrator. I am proud to say I have signed with him to take care of my catalog, and he's going to come and talk to everybody about a Songbird music special that he's going to work with artists, and he's also going to talk about the publishing, and his topic is Show Me the Money. Because
0: mm-hmm.
1: that's what we need. We need people to teach us how to get that money once we write those songs.
0: Right.
1: And so, I mean, it is full of just all kinds of amazing. We have 20 vendor exhibitor booths that are going to be there, all in the music industry. And then we also have the people on stage that are going to come and be my guest speakers. And there is 10 wonderful, amazing people doing that. And I'm so proud of this. It just kind of took a life of its own, and it's everything I dreamed of and then some.
0: That's
1: and
0: awesome.
1: I'm honored that these, yeah, and these are all people I can actually generally say are my friends in the business.
0: I would be there if I could, but tomorrow night we're going to see Hannah Harper. She's playing in Harrison, Arkansas, just about 30 minutes south of me and Branson, and we got tickets to go see her. She just won American Idol, the first country music female to do it since Carrie Underwood 20 years ago. So we're going to go watch her and have a good time with her song String Cheese and all of that. So I'm going to be doing a show Saturday night while you're doing that, but we'll be thinking about you for sure.
1: Well, I know you will, and of course I would want you there too, but you know, if there is a next year and it's in the plan, you know, we never know what's going to happen, do we, day to day?
0: No, we don't.
1: And but I'm tickled, and I appreciate you, and I know you'll put my link up there. I mean, it's songbirdcherieschwartz.com. You can just tap into my website, click on the conference link, and all the details are there, but it will be going down on August 1st, because I got to get my final count in, because it happens on the 8th. So,
0: okay. Awesome.
1: Anybody's welcome to join.
0: Before we go, let's talk about these other two songs from the album,
1: sure.
0: Jesus and Mama, I Have Been Saved, and The One. Tell us about these.
1: Well, okay, so I think we're going to be doing I Have Been Saved first. That's my, I've always loved bluegrass, and I wanted to do something in a bluegrassy kind of way, and I've Been Saved as that. Now, it just came to me as a complete song, and as I said, I reached out to L.D. Trevino, who is an Emmy Award winner musician, producer, and phenomenal songwriter. He's just wonderful, and a lot of sync licensing things, and he's an old friend from the 90s, and I said, hey, can you put some, you know, bluegrass twist on this thing for me? So I'm proud to say that he is listed on the album with me, on the music, and I wrote the lyrics for it. But it's just a really fun, talking about how you've been, it's not what you think when you listen to it, but it's basically just about life and finding your way to being saved. It's not slow, y'all. It's a good old make you feel good bluegrass tune.
0: Right.
1: And the other one is The One. Mm-hmm. And again, super proud of this one. Y'all, for those that know the Bible or that have heard the stories about the 99 and the 100 sheep, but the 99, one goes away, okay? One goes away, goes astray. And Jesus leaves the 99, and he goes off, and he finds the one and brings it back, because one person matters, right?
0: Right.
1: So I put a little twist on this one. This song came to me with some ideas from John Beer, and he's a co-writer on this, and George Bitzer, who, as I mentioned, was with the Bee Gees, and he's phenomenal. George is an amazing, amazing pianist, and done so many cool things, so I'm honored to have those two gentlemen on this song with me. But The One is about the opposite of that. The world has just gone nuts, and there's 99, you know, they're all following. The world, it's really about the reverse of that. And then I thought to myself, oh my gosh, I can't follow along with this crowd anymore, or the news media, or the politics, or the life, you know, it's all going crazy.
0: Mm-hmm.
1: And this song is kind of like that. And then I say, I want to be the one. I want to be the one that Jesus saves. I want to be the one that's not lost. Everybody else is lost, but I'm the one not lost. I want to be with him. And he has me. And so that's kind of a twist on it. So if you're listening to it and you hear the story, but it does talk about how, you know, all the violence in the world and things going on. It's not political at all. That's not what this is about. This is about the fact of this is the world we're living in right now, and it's so divided and so many things going on and war and all the stuff going on and in the city, and everybody's saying, no, it's my way or the highway. Nobody's working together. And so I just kind of want to, I just want to be the one that just doesn't get lost in all of that.
0: Right.
1: I just want to be with Jesus. I want to be the one that just kind of stays with him. So it's a wonderful song, and I'm really proud of it, and I'm so tickled that you're playing both of those.
0: You are welcome. Thank you so much for being on this program tonight. It has been fun talking to you. You are amazing, and what a story behind the songs, and that's why I love doing these interviews. They are fantastic. Now, we can find your demos in the Songwriter Showcase on my website at KICRIndieCountryRadio.com. 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So anything else you want to tell us, Yaron?
1: No, I am just tickled to death, and I thank you. I got a new album coming out, you know, and I'm working on that, and I got a Christmas EP coming out, so y'all be on the lookout for that, and I'll be sending all those to you, too, because you are absolutely wonderful, and I cannot thank you enough for all that you do, not just for me, but for all the artists, all the songwriters out there. You are such a wonderful blessing to all of us.
0: I look forward to talking to the artists that you're working with, and have a great time Saturday at the conference, all right?
1: I appreciate that.
0: It's been a great time tonight. You're welcome. Songbird Cherie Swartz, I've Been Saved, and The One coming up on The Tim Kelly Show from KICR, Indie Country Radio, New Country's Best on Triple Play Thursday.

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I saw lots of pictures of it on social media, and I apologize for not being able to do the program last Friday night, but we did get to go see Hannah Harper. That was a fantastic show last Friday night as well, and thank you, Cherie, for being on the program tonight, and also Jamie Phillips. Two great interviews on one great program tonight. Both of those interviews, after this live show is over, will be in the Tim Kelly Show interview archives at KICRIndieCountryRadio.com. We've got time for a couple of more triple plays tonight. How about Jason Cole from a small town, Boaz, Alabama? The first song is called Heartfelt on KICR Indie Country Radio, New Country's Best on Triple Play Thursday.

Once again, his name is Jason Cole from Boaz, Alabama. That is called Miracle Business. And Heartfelt before that, great gospel music on the radio tonight on this Triple Play Thursday. 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

Chill's Triple Play Thursday. I played one of her songs last night on Indie Wednesday, but tonight she gets three in a row played. Her name is Chloe Penny. What a talented young female artist she is. It Wasn't Easy for Me, the title of that song, and Off My Heart is the one we played first. The third song in the Triple Play for Chloe Penny is called Already There on the Tim Kelly Show from KICR, Indie Country Radio, New Country's Best on Triple Play Thursday.

His name is Dave Stout. Dave Stout Music is where you can find him on social media. That is called Drinking Man. Fun song. And before that, Filling Up Your Glass. I hear a little bit of Alan Jackson in Dave Stout. And I can't wait to do our radio interview. 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Dave Stout on KICR, Indie Country Radio, New Country's Best on Triple Play Thursday.

Once again, his name is Dave Stout. Dave Stout Music on social media. That is called Crossroads. Well, we're at the crossroads right now, and it's time to say goodnight. That's going to do it for this week's edition of Triple Play Thursday on the Tim Kelly Show. I want to thank my special guest tonight, Jamie Phillips, and the songbird, Cherie Swartz, for being on the program tonight. Join me tomorrow night at 7 o'clock Central Time for New Music Friday. I'll be playing the best in new country music, and I've got a couple of great songwriters from the KICR Songwriter Showcase on tomorrow night's program. Hilton Broussard, and then Michael Hinton in a great replay, and we'll talk tractors with Michael Hinton tomorrow night as well. The Tim Kelly Show is produced by Tim Kelly Productions. Like the Tim Kelly Show on social media, and we will like you right back. Until next time, I will see you on the radio. Bye-bye, everybody.

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Come find me.